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0: Phoebe Bridgers, Lost Boys, The Boss, I'm on Fire, and Lonesome Dove from Charlie Crockett to kick off the hour here on the Locals radio station for the Monterey Bay KRML. Jeff White with you. Thanks for hanging out here with us. Let's take one more look at that forecast, shall we? It is brought to you by Oyster Town. They've got their new O-Town Espresso Bar serving up classic espresso drinks, seasonal specials, and pastries Monday through Saturday from 8 a.m. to 1 p.m. They also got their happy hours if you just want to get down with the oysters. That is Monday through Saturday, 4:30 to 5:30. So many reasons to bring it on down to Oyster Town. Well, overnight, we expect to see lows in the upper 50s on the coast, some low 50s inland. Then tomorrow, about the same as today, a little gray to start off with, it's some sunshine, and, you know, going to see some 70s in Santa Cruz, going to see some triple digits if you go inland, but the coast going to stay in that kind of upper 60s to low 70s range with lows in the evenings in the mid 50s. Offshore, been pretty small the last few days. We do expect to see a little uptick. That will start tomorrow, most likely in the, well, already kind of starting this afternoon a little bit, but 3 to 4 foot seas starting tomorrow. That's going to probably show up a little bit more in the Bay and Peninsula on Sunday. But nothing too big, but a little bit more than what we've seen the last few days. Got a high tide coming up at 5:45, sunset at 8:10. Secret Sisters, Water Boys, and Jack Johnson on the way after a few words from some of the local folks who believe the local radio works here on KRML.
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2: There's no combination of words I can put on the back of a postcard. 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

Merci beaucoup. We'll see you next time. Thank you all so much. Mahalo nui loa.

I'm Philip Geiger with the Alzheimer's Association, and when I'm not walking to end Alzheimer's, I'm listening to KRML and having a beer at Alvarado Street Brewery.

Beck and Sierra Farrell with Ride Lonesome, The House of the Rising Sun from The Animals. Also had Red Clay Strays, Demons in Your Choir. Walk on the Ocean from Toad the Wet Sprocket, Jack Johnson in there as well, A Better Together. Waterboys, Fisherman's Blues, and He's Fine. Secret Sisters kicking off that set here on the Locals radio station for the Monterey Bay KRML. Jeff White with you. Thanks for hanging out here with us. Let's dive right in now to your KRML concert calendar. Been busy over at the Golden State Theater. That is going to continue. They celebrated their 100th anniversary this past week. Tonight, they've got Sammy Johnson with Lot 49 in town. Los Lobos and Los Lonely Boys, the Brotherhood Tour tomorrow night. Maria Bamford in town on the 15th. Sun Kill Moon on the 22nd. And then we're into September with great shows like Mulch at Doma, Tab Benoit, Catch a Fire, Peter Rowan, the new Pornographer's Protege, and more. And if you missed it, just announced recently, they've got Easy Star All-Stars will be coming in October. So check it all out and get your tickets at GoldenStateTheater.com. Felton Music Hall has got our boys ALO there tonight. That's going to be a great one. Mickey Avalon tomorrow night. Sports is sold out on Monday, but got the Polish Ambassador on the 14th. Penny and Sparrow on the 15th. Twin Fin, the Kings of the Coast Tour on the 16th. And much, much more on the way, like Coyote Island. That'll be on the 22nd. Check it all out and get your tickets.

0: at FeltonMusicHall.com. Been pretty busy lately at the Catalyst as well. We have got Man Man tonight, Surf City Line Dance. That is going to happen on Sunday. And then the next week, we got some great shows like Edge of the West on the 12th, DJ Salatil and DJ Sweet on the 13th. Purge for their album release with the Strawberry Girls, Thanks I Hate It and Devil Can't Cry on the 14th. Coastal Connection on the 19th, Alex Lucera Band on the 26th, and Eagles of Death Metal, Death by Sexy 20th Anniversary Tour on the 31st. 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That is your KRML concert calendar. Coming up, we've got the latest from Slow Pulp after a few words from some of the local folks who believe the local radio works here on KRML. 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

0: Lana Del Rey's take on Sublime's Doing Time, Feeling All Right from Joe Cocker, Slightly Stupid, with a little help from Be Real from Cypress Hill and G-Love. 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Jeff White with you. Thanks for hanging out here with me. I'm in the cabin for a little bit longer, but hey, I'm ready to start my weekend too. And can already tell that Car Week is upon us. Let's all just have a little patience here. It's going to be a little crazy. We all know that, but we're going to get through it. And it does a lot of great stuff, but I'm already hearing the gripes about it. It is going to be a little crazy. We know it's going to be. It's not a surprise. So let's just all do our best to embrace that. Coming up, we got music on the way from some legends, Petty, Stones, Beatles, as well as the Shins, after a few words from some of the local folks who believe the local radio works here on KRNL. Saturday, October 24th, the Golden State Theater welcomes home The Devil Makes Three. 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The Golden State Theater is proud to welcome them for a special evening of whiskey-soaked soul, folk, and rock and roll. 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
1: Well, it's been rough and rocky traveling, but I'm finally standing upright on the ground.

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1: Hey, this is Savannah. I'm a huge fan of Caramel. Thank you so much for the connection to the community and awareness of everything going on around us. And really freaking good music. Thank you.
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Great local band with a great name, the Banana Slug String Band and Ocean Everywhere. If you dig the local music scene, make sure you tune in Monday through Friday for our local music spotlight artist of the week, brought to you by the Monterey Regional Airport. That's a little after 2 p.m. Also had Johnny and Willie, me and Paul, the underdog from Spoon, Jesse Wells' latest Won't You Come Out Tonight, You're So Bad from Petty, the Stones with their latest In the Stars, While My Guitar Gently Weeps from the Beatles, and the Shins with New Slang. To kick off that set here on the Locals radio station for the Monterey Bay, KRML, Jeff White with you, but that wraps up my time in the cabin for today. I am going to go enjoy my weekend. Hopefully you'll be able to do the same and let KRML be the soundtrack for it. We've got a lot of fun stuff, including tonight. We'll be bringing you Modern Jet Set. You can get all the brand new music before anybody else does this weekend. We got Mornings with Marley and Friends, Little Stevens Underground Garage, E-Town Acoustic Cafe, and so much more. So Caramel's here for you. I will be back in the chair on Monday morning. I'll see you then here on the Locals radio station for the Monterey Bay, KRNL.

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Thank you, KRML, for introducing me to John Prine's In Spite of Ourselves. 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
2: 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Well,

Hey, this is Melissa Mahoney with the Monterey Bay Fisheries Trust. 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
2: 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Also, Leon Bridges, plus Rodrigo y Gabriela. 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

Back about 18 and 25, I left Tennessee very much alive. I never would have made it through the Arkansas mud if I hadn't been riding on a Tennessee stud. Had some trouble with my sweetheart's paw, one of her brothers.

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I found that girl with the

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Welcome aboard, my friends. You are tuned to Modern Jet Set. Thank you for flying the fancy skies. My name is Iris Berkeley. I am your pilot and your flight attendant for flight number 309 of this soundtrack to your utterly fabulous secret agent oh-so-funky life. And this time around, we took off with a re-released rarity, long-lost 1981 hit from Echo Roosevelt, Cameroonian disco legend, just released as a 12-inch single on Delirious Ears. It was Phone Me Tonight. In the background right now, Jiri Jiri, a Berlin crew with a big retro library sound on Batoff Records. This song is called Senza Benza. We got so much in store. If you need to page any of our in-flight crew in the meantime, just hit that button above your head with a little picture of a martini glass on it, and someone will be around to help you out shortly. You can also email the flight deck if you'd like anytime, day or night, 24/7, 365, at mail@modernjetset.com. This disco feeling is a pretty good one. We're going to leave it for a little while, so break out those platform shoes. It's Modern Jet Set.

Thanks for flying with Modern Jet Set. I'm Iris Berkeley. We're a little more than a quarter of the way through this hour-long flight, and that last set started off with Poolside featuring Stevie Appleton. We heard Bedroom Eyes. Cherokee Social after that, Denver, Colorado indigenous indie pop group with a track called Cinnamon Sugar, and Aloia with her debut full-length record, London-based Ethiopian-Egyptian multi-hyphenate. We heard Cairo FM from Zero. We got Eric the Architect in the background with the instrumental version of No Doubt I'm in Love. And I hope you love what you're hearing right here. You need anything at all, it's mail at modernjetset.com. But let's just keep on flying.

0: some soulful reggae feels to bring us to the first half of today's Modern Jet Set Flight. We just heard from Pama International with their version of Heatwave, best known from 1963 from Martha and the Vandellas. Before that, Joey Quiñones, the Sincere's vocalist in his first solo effort called In a Soul Steady Situation, we heard For You. And Winston Curtis with a great reggae rework of a soul hit originally released in 1968 by Judy Clay and William Bell. It was Private Number. So like I said, we're halfway through today's flight. The second half is going to take things in a little bit of a different direction, but I think you're really going to like it. Hold on to your hats, and as always, thank you ever so much for flying the fancy skies.
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It's Modern Jot Set. Thank you for joining us on this hour-long jaunt through the fancy skies. We got something new from Pearl in the Oysters in the background. Juliet Pearl Davis and Joaquin Pollock, they've moved to Paris from L.A., but that city pop sound is still going strong on this new release, Monkey Mind. This track is called Shinkansen. Sons of Sevilla before that, UK Gone Spain Brothers with a new single called Changing. Before that, Aldous Harding, the New Zealand singer-songwriter, is back with an album recorded in Wales called Train on the Island. We heard One Stop and took it back to 2022, also in Wales, to start us off with Kate Le Bon and Moderation from her album Pompeii. So if you find yourself in need of some more of this jet set vibe and during the rest of your week, do not worry. You can always find an instant replay of this most recent flight over on modernjetset.com, plus archives and other goodies for you frequent flyers. Or if you just want to say hi, you can do that anytime at all. It's mail@modernjetset.com. Got some old stuff and a classic to slide in there as we reach our final destination coming up soon. But we're not there yet, so just kick back and relax. It's Modern Jet Set.

And friends, we are beginning our final descent here on Modern Jet Set, accompanied by Submodule with a really fun take, a Fela Kuti tribute to a song, we'll call it Expensive Stuff. Before that, Chinese American Bear with Lovely Day from their third record, Dim Sum and Then Some from 2026. Aaron, new single from North Carolina, born Aaron Sternaiolo. He started out in jazz, branching out ahead of a new release. We heard a single called Macrame. Also heard from Benny Sings with Parachute. The prolific Dutch indie pop artist has a September 2026 release on Stone's Throw called 22 Durnham Do. And Stereolab with a classic to start off that final set. We heard Household Names. I'm Iris Berkeley. I want to sincerely thank you for joining me on today's Flight of Fancy. Until next week, may your champagne flute overflow with, and I'll meet you right back here next time for another extra fancy flight. If you happen to dig on any of today's selections, don't forget you can find this most recent flight and a full show archive, including track lists, whenever you might need it. That's over at modernjetset.com for you whenever you like. But until we meet again, stay safe, stay sane, stay sassy, and most importantly, stay sexy, my friends. We'll

0: 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So you're going to have to do me a real solid.
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0: no other like her. Bonnie Raitt, coming to you with her band, Bonnie Raitt, live 2026. 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

And Linda was mine till the time that I found her, holding Jim and loving him. 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
2: Yay! 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
3: 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It's Kevin Wright from Pub Talk. This dude knows his beer.
2: Sweet! Great addition to a wonderful team.
3: Yeah, check it out and all the things happening on our website, hobsonfog.beer.
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4: 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We're open

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5: 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Chef Tim Wood here from Woody's at Del Mesa and Woody's at the airport. Sure, I'm a little bit odd. 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We're open to the public. Yep, that means you. 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

wishing a very happy 60th birthday to guitarist, singer, and songwriter Kristen Hirsch, Friday, August 7th, from Throwing Muses' 1995 sixth album, University. That was their first big hit, Bright Yellow Gun. And also super excited to share that new song by Tao, Sick of the Times, featuring Toon Yards and the Linda Lindas. Tao announced her first album in 6 years is coming out October 30th. It's called Show Me, and it was co-produced with Meryl Garbus and Nate Brenner of Toon Yards as well. And with that, I welcome you to the She Rose Radio Hour, my friends. I'm your host, Carmel Holt. It is so great to see you, as always. And before we get into what's coming up this hour, a gentle reminder that we are a 100% independent production, and we rely on the support of our radio affiliates and listeners like you. 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You'll be helping to make this programming possible, which amplifies women's voices through song and conversations like the one that you'll hear later this hour with Arlo Parks, who recently returned with her third full-length album called Ambiguous Desire. Her tour starts in just a couple of weeks, and her birthday is this week, so we're revisiting that interview in the second part of the show. Hope that you can stick around for that. Liana Flores is a British-Brazilian singer, songwriter, and guitarist, and after she independently released two EPs, The Water's Fine in 2018 and the EP recently in 2019, she was signed to Verve and put out her debut studio album, Flower of the Soul, in 2024. Now Liana is back with a new EP called And So It Goes on September 4th. From it, this is Silver Shoes.

0: iconic Stan Getz track, The Girl from Ipanema, featuring Joelle and Astrud Gilberto on She Rose Radio. And something new from the next generation of bossa nova stars, rising star, I should say, British-Brazilian artist Liana Flores. We heard Silver Shoes off her upcoming EP, And So It Goes. I'm Carmel Holt. Next up, we have an encore presentation of our most recent interview with Arlo Parks for you in celebration of her birthday this week and her upcoming tour. It's coming up after the break. Stay with us.
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0: You're listening to She Rose, and I'm Carmel Holt. Based on Einstein's theory,

Of special relativity, we know that time is relative. The faster you move through space, the slower you move through time. I bring this up because when I think back to 2021, when Arlo Parks released her full-length debut, Collapsed in Sunbeams and Through Time. I bring this up because when I think back to 2021, when Arlo Parks released her full-length debut, Collapsed in Sunbeams and first joined us here on She Rose as a guest, it

0: the attention of the BBC, and soon a pair of EPs arrived in 2019. The accolades and press was nearly immediate, and then Collapsed in Sunbeams, her full-length debut, arrived in 2021, already highly anticipated, and the album catapulted her international career, receiving not only critical acclaim, but some of the biggest awards and nominations of the industry. She won the coveted Mercury Prize for Album of the Year, 3 Brit Award nominations, and 1 for Best New Artist, and 2 Grammy nominations, Best New Artist and Best Alternative Album. Keep in mind, this all happened during some of the worst of the pandemic, when touring had pretty much come to a standstill. By 2022, she was on stage at Glastonbury, and in May of the following year, released her sophomore album, My Soft Machine. And by the end of 2023, Arlo had also published her first book of poetry called The Magic Border. 4 months ago, Arlo released her 3rd album, Ambiguous Desire, and a month later, we welcomed her back to Shiro's, and now, on the heels of her Newport Jazz Festival debut, Arlo is about to embark on her Desire Tour at the end of this month, but not before celebrating her 26th birthday on August 9th. We wish Arlo the happiest of birthdays, and now bring you an encore presentation of Arlo Parks as this week's Shiro in the Spotlight. Arlo, welcome back to Shiro's.
1: Thank you.
0: Congratulations on Ambiguous Desire. So what are the feels?
1: I mean, the beautiful thing about putting it out is that, you know, the week after I was playing shows pretty much every single day.
0: Yeah.
1: So I was able to share it with people. I think my first record since we were, you know, in the pandemic, it felt quite insular. I felt kind of like an island.
0: Yeah, yeah.
1: But to have my first week of release be, you know, singing it with and to people, seeing people pick up their favorites, holding their friends as they sang along.
0: Yes.
1: It just feels like people are already living with it. And that's all I kind of wanted from this record.
0: Ah, I love that. Well, maybe we should dive into a track.
1: Yeah.
0: What would come to mind to you as something that you would kind of want to turn somebody on first to?
1: I think I would start with Heaven.
0: Yeah.
1: Because I think in a way that is the kind of beating heart of the record in terms of the textures and the sonic palette, but also, you know, the style of storytelling, how I feel like I've kind of honed my voice to something that feels a little bit more kind of lean and direct and diaristic. And I'm just really proud of the melodies and the song itself, and there's a bit of risk there, you know? There's a bit of risk, which I like.

0: So that's Heaven, track 5. So not quite halfway through the new Arlo Parks album, Ambiguous Desire, her third full-length album. Our guest today on She Rose, and I'm Carmel Holt. I know that you like to challenge yourself, and I remember on the last record that you were trying to go for something that was a little bit more like spiky and spoke to some of your loves in alt rock, like My Bloody Valentine and Smashing Pumpkins, and there was guitar work in it. And now we get Ambiguous Desire that sees you taking your music to the dance floor.
1: Yeah.
0: Talk to us a little bit about the lived experience that led to Ambiguous Desire and the sonic palette here.
1: Yeah, so I think, honestly, it started at the end of the Myself Machine tour. That's when I started spending a lot more time in New York. And, you know, being a

0: and in the underground, and then being drawn into, you know, the history and the legacy of these dance spaces from like an architecture perspective, from a community perspective, and just, you know, really being steeped in the history of like 70s and 80s Paradise Garage, the Lofts,
1: the Gay Rage,
0: exactly. And then also delving into it, you know, when it comes to the UK and London, and thinking about the Hacienda in Manchester, thinking about how, you know, artists like Massive Attack and the trip hop movement kind of pulled from all these different influences. So I got interested in the kind of alchemy of music making and that kind of like weird liminal magic that happens on the dance floor. And as a student and as a highly sensitive person, I was soaking in as much as possible. And then that taste, I feel like, started to come into the work almost subliminally at first, and then it started to reveal itself that this was what the record was meant to be.
1: I heard you talk in one of the interviews that you've done recently about moving from your head into your body, which I loved so much, because I was like, oh, that's interesting. Like, I know that you're in here, I'm pointing to my brain, but I've also very much felt that you were in here. But maybe that's the heart, not quite the body, right?
0: Exactly. I think I've always been in my heart and in my brain. But there was something about being in your extremities, being in your bones, being in your feet, you know, that more kind of primal approach to the body that is more almost like sensory than emotional. And I think, you know, being in these spaces where I was feeling the bass in my feet, my body, you know, being jostled by other people, being in crowds, how that feels, sweating, emoting, that very kind of visceral physical side of what it means to be on the dance floor is something that was really inspiring to me. But, you know, I'm always going to be heady. Like, there's never any way I can't avoid, it's just my personality. So I think I kind of, translated those experiences into the kind of more well-studied approach and then put it into the record.
1: It's very moving that you would want to go beyond the surface level of experiencing it yourself to also really understanding the depth of its meaning and its history. I think that's really beautiful.
0: Definitely. And I think historically these places were sanctuaries, were places of real safety for people who did not feel safe in their everyday life. And I think especially, you know, being overshadowed by the AIDS crisis and people really moving through these like heartbreaking and life-threatening events, and the club was the sanctuary, was the center, was people's families as well. I was watching that documentary Maestro about the Paradise Garage, and you know, club goers would be leaving and saying like, this is my family now. And I think it's important to, you know, really understand those roots. And I think that inspired me to look at DJs who are also kind of steeped in that, thinking about Honey Dijon or Juliana Huxtable or, you know, Eris True Octo Octa, and just really kind of seeing this as sacred rather than it being a costume that I'm wearing or it being about, you know, being cool or whatever. I wanted it to have that, to know how profound it was before I went into this record.
1: So talk to us a little bit about what that experience was like for you. Like, how did it feel to be on the dance floor? Did you feel at ease dancing and finding that community? Like, draw us a little mental picture, if you would, of Arlo Parks in the club scene.
0: Yeah. So I feel like there are almost like two different versions of it where I think, you know, I have a lot of friends who are DJs and who are in that community, and so I was kind of thrown straight into the deep end. I felt a sense of belonging. So there's that friction between the private and the public where you can have that transcendent personal experience, or, you know, you and one other person while surrounded by hundreds or thousands of people. And I think it was that mixture between anonymity and feeling very seen and witnessed and held by a crowd that was really incredible to me. And, you know, there were some nights where I wanted to be more on the periphery, and there were some nights where, you know, I went alone and completely lost myself for hours. And also I started hosting a lot more parties at my house, just getting the decks out on my living room table, just having 20 of my friends dancing in my house. And so I think it just became part of my way of life almost. And it was my way of unwinding and, you know, learning about myself and, you know, also learning to DJ and kind of really starting to love the practice of curation that DJing really represents.
1: Amazing. So what did you learn about yourself?
0: I think I learned the main thing is that kind of cerebral to body thing. Because in my head, I was like, I'm so sensitive. I'm in my body. I feel grounded and in myself. But I realized that I've

0: I was not very spontaneous. I realized that since, you know, I was 17 when I started doing this, so much of my life was kind of cut into these little slices. I was on tour here and I was doing interview at this time, and then before that I was at school and I had classes. So like my whole life has always been in these blocks. So it took a little bit of time for me to kind of shake that off and be a little bit more free and fluid. And I think I play a lot and experiment in my music, but in day-to-day life, I was like, oh, I'm quite rigid. Like, I need to break out of that. So, yeah, I think that's something that I noticed and that I feel has also changed over the past few years.
1: So lead us from that recognition and understanding now and self-knowing into a song from this new record.
0: Ooh. I think I would go to Jetta, because for me that's the kind of journey to the club, and it feels like a journey into like a more free version of myself, and that's what I want people to feel.

0: It's Jetta from Arlo Parks' new album, Ambiguous Desire, her third full-length album. She's our guest today on Sheeros, and I'm Carmel Holt. I love the effect from a production standpoint that happens several times throughout the record where you're in the song and you're building whatever that story is, and then you feel like the music maybe just kind of gets turned up a little bit. Maybe you're like, you went to the bathroom with a girlfriend and now you're talking and now you went back out on the dance floor. You know what I mean? Or you're having an intimate moment at the bar or whatever. But it really built that world of going out to a dance club.
1: Yeah. No, and I'm so glad. And there were moments where, especially that song Jetta that we heard, you know, I wanted that outro to feel like you're in the club and then you're in the smoking area and then you're all the way outside. And you know, to be able to filter things in and out as if it were a DJ set also. So I'm glad that you felt those dynamics changing.
0: Yeah, it's brilliant. Since we're on the topic of production, talk to us a little bit about how you actually built this record and what might be different from My Soft Machine or Collapse and Sunbeams.
1: Yeah, so I think, I mean, this record I made mainly with my friend Baird in LA. Mm-hmm. He shares this loft space with his brother, who he's in a band with. And so I basically spent almost 3 years just in that space with him almost every day. And I think that was what was mainly different, is that it was really uninterrupted time. Mm. The second record I kind of made semi on the road or in between as I was making the book and going on a book tour also. But this was very much dedicated, uninterrupted time. And in terms of production, it also allowed us to play a lot more and have a lot more time to kind of find different shapes production-wise. And also to get to the point where, you know, I had that sense of discipline of every song needs to be essential. Mm. Like, every song needs to form the spine of this record. So if you took any of them away, it just wouldn't have the same shape. And so I think being demanding in that way of myself as a writer was something that really kind of came into fruition because of the time that I gave myself.
0: Is there a song on this album that you're like super proud of from a production standpoint that stands out to you that way?
1: Senses with Sampha, I think, because of the drums and the kind of impressionistic, kind of painterly piano that we put towards the end, and it just feels really rich. And it took us a long time. It took us a long time to get right.
0: Yeah, and you don't do many features on your records.
1: No.
0: I think like Phoebe, you did.
1: Phoebe, yeah. And then Claire.
0: Yeah, Claro. Yeah.
1: Phoebe's on Green Eyes for Collapse and Sunbeams, but this is I do it quite sparingly, but it just, because it has to feel right.
0: Yeah. What was your connection with Sampha? Why did you choose to work with him on this one?
1: Yeah. So we had worked together a couple times in the studio, just, you know, playing around and having fun. And he, I mean, I think his voice as an instrument is so rich, and it feels like a woodwind instrument or a cello somehow. Something kind of ancient about it almost. And as a person, he's so sensitive and so attuned emotionally. So I think because the song was quite both intense and also multifaceted, I feel like I needed someone who would understand the nuances of that. And you hear it in his music, and I think you hear it in this verse that he did on the song.
0: All right, well, let's listen to a little bit of this. This is

0: Arlo Parks, our guest today on Shiro Senses, is track 4 on Ambiguous Desire. And I'm Carmel Holt. So tell us what we just heard. How did you build the song?
1: I started the song with Bird, actually, in L.A. We started with those kind of splashy drums, and he was playing guitar, and actually that specific guitar tone is something that we then used in other parts of the record to kind of tie things together.
0: Mm.
1: And the lyrics just came spilling out in, you know, maybe 10 or 15 minutes. And I had been listening to a lot of Sampha, specifically the work he did with Subtract in, I think, like 2011, because that blend of the electronic with the indie, with that quite, like, soulful vocal was really inspiring to me.
0: Yeah.
1: And his first EP also. So he was in the back of my mind. And I wrote the song and I was like, I need to have Sampha on this. So I wrote him a letter kind of about the song and signed it, "Your Biggest Fan."
0: Oh my God.
1: And he got the letter and he agreed. And so I went to his studio in London and kind of watched him figure out his verse in real time and, you know, playing the piano to add little flourishes to the song. And he just did it in a way that kind of blended perfectly. So special.
0: So special. It's heartbreaking. There's a lot of heartbreak in this record,
1: yeah.
0: Arlo. I mean, even though when I first saw the press release for it, I was like, Arlo goes to the dance floor. Arlo goes to the club. I'm like, okay, party, party. Not necessarily.
1: I mean, it's never going to be fully party-party with me.
0: Yeah, I was just going to say, wait a second, who am I talking
1: to? Too much Sophie and Stevens for it to be party-party. I mean, you know what? I've always been interested in the bittersweet, and I've always been interested in, you know, the friction between quite heartbreaking lyrics and, you know, maybe instrumentals that feel a bit more uplifting.
0: Yeah.
1: But I think a lot of it is kind of wrestling with, rather than, you know, it being romantic heartbreak or about another person, it's more the ways that you kind of break your own heart.
0: Oh, yes.
1: And so I think that's something that you can feel, and that journey towards self-acceptance and self-love is a big theme in the record.
0: Yeah.
1: And I think it's important, you know, to be alive is to experience these moments of beauty that are fleeting and moments of melancholy, and everything kind of blends. So I think I always want my records to feel like what it is to be alive and a human. Yeah.
0: Mission accomplished.
1: Thank you.
0: In your experience being in those spaces and club settings and entering in them in this kind of way of like, okay, I know I've been in my head and in my heart, but not in my body. And also understanding that it's been historically a place for healing, right? Mm. And so it's like very emotional. Like, we know that, you know, movement therapy is a thing. You know, people unlock all kinds of trauma from their, you know, from our cells when we move. And so it's no surprise that things get emo on the dance floor, right?
1: Yeah.
0: What did you yourself discover there? Did, like, are some of these stories that we are hearing in Ambiguous Desire things that you learned where people are really in real time having those kinds of transformations and transformative experiences?
1: Definitely. Mm-hmm. Definitely. Because I think there have been nights where I almost, where I feel myself changing or, you know, emerge from the dance floor feeling like I have changed.
0: Mm.
1: And I think often when you do put yourself in your body and you kind of let go on a cerebral front, sometimes that's where you let go of judgment and you can admit things to yourself, where you can let more love in because you're more open and your guard is down. So I think a lot of my music in general, to be honest, is me working things out as I go. And it's my place to kind of work things out aloud with myself. And often these are little epiphanies or things that I've noticed as I've been dancing and in my kind of least self-conscious state. And I think the music is the most important place to put those things, because you also immortalize the fact that you're a work in progress and immortalize the kind of workings out of a conclusion also.
0: What surprised you the most about how that experience impacted this record? Like, once you had the finished body of work, what was the most surprising thing to discover?
1: That's a good question. I think maybe the fact that it didn't feel like a big jump sonically, like there was something about it that really made sense. I think the idea, you know, when I put out my self-machine, if you were to say to people, oh, like, Arlo's going to make a record that's electronic or club-inspired, it would have felt like there was a dissonance there. But when I sat with it, I was like, no, this feels like an Arlo Parks record. This feels like me. And so that was a pleasant surprise, like a beautiful surprise, I think, yeah.
0: So what's next for you?
1: I'm just going to be writing again. I go through my cycles and, you know, I've been doing a lot of writing, more prose and poetry, and just kind of figuring out where I land there, doing some songwriting for others also, and just wanting to keep the practice alive, and then going on tour in autumn.
0: So exciting. Yeah. Do you want to tell us anything about the tour?
1: Yeah, so it's going to be a little different just because I'm bringing in the drum machines and the samplers and what I was using to actually make this record.
0: Amazing.
1: But still, you know, preserving the spirit of some of those older songs that people love, keeping that sense of intimacy, and just, I can't wait to be back in the room with people.
0: Arlo, thank you for coming back to Shiro's. It's always so special, and I feel so inspired by you and your work. So thank you so much.
1: Thanks so much for having me.
0: Before we wrap up, are you ready to make some magic? I've got a Shiro's magic wand for you.
1: Oh, wow.
0: So get ready to make some manifesting.
1: Some
0: manifesting. So this exercise is about how you might change things for women, non-binary folks, for queer folks, for anyone that's not fully represented in our industry. With the first wave of the wand, it's kind of like a first thought, best thought. What would you change?
1: I think I would just give more people the opportunity to be seen. Because I think what we were talking about before with representation, and the way that I think for a lot of my peers, the things that they were seeing made them understand what was possible. So I think just having more spotlight on women and BIPOC people, queer people who are making these incredible works of art, and just allowing them to be seen by more people. That's what I think will really make a difference.
0: I love that. With thanks to Arlo Parks. How should we go out today? What song do you want to play from the new record?
1: From the new record, let's end with Blue Disco.
0: Ah, so we went from, okay, that's great. And I'm getting kind of super nerdy here, but the last album had quite a bit of blue.
1: Yes.
0: I think this is the only blue on this record.
1: This is the only blue song. It's true. It's true. Yeah.
0: It's more like a red record.
1: I think so. Yes.
0: Yeah.
1: I think so.
0: Anything you want to tell us about Blue Disco before we go into it?
1: I think for me, this just feels like classic storytelling. Like I was really inspired by The Streets' first record and the way that there's something kind of distinctly British about it. It's this scene, thinking about an apartment, thinking about a little house party, all the different vignettes and moments that are happening at the same time, and just a reminder to stay present and just be with

0: thanks to Arlo Parks.
1: Thanks for being with us on Heroes.
0: Thanks. Massive thanks once again to Arlo Parks for joining us. 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Special thanks to the folks at WXPN in Philadelphia for the use of their studios to record this interview. 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
0: 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It's Shiro's, and I'm Carmel Holt. Now we honor the legendary Ronnie Spector, who would have been 83 this week on August 10th. Here's the Ronettes.

0: We've heard lots of retro soul and R&B over the years, but this is the Womack sisters, daughters of Womack and Womack, and granddaughters of Sam Cooke. This sound is in their blood. BG, Zaimani, and Kucha are carrying on their family's legendary musical legacy, and we are here for it. The self-titled debut is out August 14th on Daptone, and also a birthday tribute to the late, great Ronnie Spector, who would have been 83 this year on August 10th. There with the Ronettes classic, Be My Baby. That does it for this week's edition of Shiro's Radio. Thanks as always for tuning in wherever you may be listening. Together, let's keep turning up the volume. 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

0: is called And She Moves at the Speed of Dreams. Or Speed of Dreams, I think. But I recently like calling it And She Moves at the Speed of Dreams. Sounds more like poetry. And She Moves.
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0: Man, I am so over this fog. 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

0: And for special nights out, we carry one-of-a-kind looks from the 60s through the early 2000s. 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And we just found it for you.
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Is it you or your parents in this income tax bracket? Now tickets to concerts and drinking at clubs. Sometimes for music that you haven't even heard of. And how much did you pay for your rock and roll t-shirt that proves you were there, that you heard of?

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Now get off of my grass.

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1: Faithful, ever sure, Selassie I the first. Yeah. Yeah. Rastafari. Ever living.

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1: And tell the people.
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2: 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This dude knows his beer.
1: Sweet! Great addition to a wonderful team.
2: Yeah, check it out and all the things happening on our website, hopsandfog.beer.
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2: 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Right on.

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0: The Sand City West End Celebration is almost here, and there are even more reasons to mark August 22nd and 23rd on the calendar. 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Join us at the Sand City West End Celebration, Saturday, August 22nd and Sunday, August 23rd. 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